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Rose gold VVS ring on my fist. 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Dicks, yeah. These niggas broke and they funny, yeah. Me and my big got that money. 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I smoke a split, you know how I'm coming. Niggas don't play cause they know how I does it. 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All of my niggas grew up with no daddy. Turn up the light, I'ma hit you like Manny. Come to the show in the back of the Phantom. For nigga play, I'ma send shooters at him. I'm with the slums and I bet they won't tattle. I'm with that smoke, I be ready to battle. Whole lot of dope on the form and I'm

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1: Send a wave, these little niggas in a wave.
0: I'm in the trench with Snow White, brown eyes, red hair. These little P, yeah, yeah.
1: Have you ever been a streetwalker? We might gotta take it there.

0: summon order of the Honorable Walter Jones, Justice of the City Court, dated the 9th day of May, adjudicating the defendant in contempt of court for transferring a $5,000 mortgage during the pendency of a stay of execution and fining him $1,000, the full amount of the judgment herein, together with $10 cost of the motion therefore. The action herein was brought by the plaintiff in the City Court of the City of New York, County of New York, to recover the sum of $3,000 for personal injuries sustained by him as a result of the negligence of the defendant in the operation of his automobile. The defendant first appeared in the action by B.T. Downs, counsel for the Indemnity Insurance Company, defendant's insurer. Upon the collapse of the indemnity company, William Fredericks was substituted as attorney for the defendant. During the course of the trial, attorney had made motions to dismiss the complaint at the end of the plaintiff's and at the end of the entire case, and upon the jury's rendering a verdict in favor of the plaintiff in the sum of $1,000, a motion was made to set aside the jury's verdict and dismiss the complaint.
1: The court reserved decision on all three motions and requested briefs in support thereof, which were furnished. A motion was thereafter made pursuant to Section 753 of the Judiciary Law to punish the defendant for contempt of court for transferring a $2,500 mortgage during the pendency of the stay of execution above mentioned in defiance of the court's mandate.
0: Which motion was argued before the court?
1: The motion was granted, and an order signed on the 7th day of June, adjudicating the defendant in contempt of court and fining him the full amount of the judgment, together with $10 costs, which order is the subject of this appeal. The facts with reference to the $2,500 mortgage, the subject of the transfer, are as follows.
0: The defendant herein was the heir to certain property under the will of his late wife, who died in December, among which was the $2,500 mortgage in question, two parcels of land in Central Park, Long Island, and a life interest in certain property in Queens County. Except for the $2,500 mortgage, the remainder of the property remained intact. This is not disputed. This clearly refutes

빨리. 겁나 징상스러운 놈이구만.

0: Think to yourself that every day is your last. The hour to which you do not look forward will come as a welcome surprise. As for me, when you want a good laugh, you will find me in a fine state. Fat and sleek. A true hog of Epicurus's herd.
1: And we find you cribbing lines from Horace as well.
0: Well done, John.
1: I must say, Hannibal, speaking for the rest of the herd, I'm sorry, for the symphony board.
0: Oh.
1: But these little soirees of yours are always the highlight of our year.
2: Thank you.
0: You're too kind.
3: I do feel a bit guilty enjoying such a lovely evening when one of our musicians is still listed as a missing person.
4: Yes, poor fellow.
1: Shall I confess something wicked? I can't help feeling just the tiniest bit, well, relieved. Mm. It sounds awful, I know, but let's face it, so does the man's playing.
5: Oh. Hannibal, confess. What is this divine-looking amuse-bouche?
0: If I tell you, I'm afraid you won't even try it. Oh. Bon appétit.
3: Bon appétit. Bon appétit.

0: You're not interested in fantasy, are you?
1: No, not no. the least.
0: Neither am I, not the slightest.
1: I'm not interested in fantasy. No. I'm interested in reality.
0: And what's reality?
1: Reality is what exists. Are you real? To me, you're real. There you are. There you are, Melvin Bragg. You are absolutely real to me. There you are, flesh and blood, before me. How are you going to remake that? That's be a real... How are you going to make that in another art?
0: Do you want to? That's the interesting question. Why do you want to? Why do you want to?
1: Because I want to... I want to be... You may say, why should you? But I want to be able to remake in another medium the reality of an image that excites me. Cheerio.
0: Cheerio, Francis.

like a nightclub in the morning. You're the bitter end. 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All of my tomorrows are lousy cause of you. 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I hate both of them. Your bad breath vamps disease, destruction and decay. Please, please, please, please take yourself away. Like a death at a birthday party, you ruin all the fun. Like a sucked and spat out smarty, you're no use to anyone. Like the shadow of the guillotine on a dead consumptive's face. Speaking as an outsider, what do you think of the human race? You went to a progressive psychiatrist. He recommended suicide before scratching your bad name off his list and pointing the way outside. You hear laughter breaking through, it makes you wanna fart. You're heading for a breakdown, better pull yourself apart. Your dirty name gets passed about when something goes amiss. Your attitudes, platitudes, just make me wanna piss. What kind of creature bore you? Was it some kind of bat? They can't find a good word for you, but I can, twat.

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1: Can I have a £50 note or two? Oh, I thought you and I were doing a bit of whoring together.
2: She's giving him a really bad time,
3: I think.
2: I have an idea. He's one of those men whose life's been given a bad time. You know, there's a lot of men like that.
4: All we want is a room somewhere far away from the moonlight there. With one electric chair, oh, what a
1: all we want and that you want is a dirty old filthy twat.

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New York City is the place where they say, "Hey, babe, take a walk on the wild side." 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

0: I like seeing lots of people round, even if I don't know them. 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
1: Is this a pleasure? Rock and roll.

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I'm not being smart or trying to be cold on my part, and I'm not gonna wear my heart on my sleeve. But you know, people get all emotional, and sometimes, man, they just don't act rationally, you know? 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It really was nice talking, and I really wish that there was a little more time to speak. But you know, it could be a hassle trying to explain myself to a police officer about how it was your old lady got herself stiffed.

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But you ought to be more careful around the little girls. It's either the best or it's the worst. And since I don't have to choose, I guess I won't. And I know this ain't no way to treat a guest. But why don't you grab your old lady by the feet and just lay her out in the darkest street, and by morning she's just another hit and run. You know, some people got no choice, and they can never find a voice to talk with that they could even call their own. So the first thing that they see that allows them the right to be why they follow it, you know, it's called bad luck.

England eats London. 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A sore on the psyche that was never physical. A dreamlike state of and for the delusional. But I remember London not so long ago, where we thought we were invincible. A London that was truly incredible. I can taste it. It was nearly edible. That has gone now. It too may never have been real, but I remember it. I was there. It was a real deal. So England, you're having your last meal. Are you enjoying it? It's London, you fuckwit. 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

Hey NTS Radio, this is Desire. We're gonna spend the next hour together. I'm gonna be playing you some music that has been putting me in the mood. And we're gonna start here with a new unreleased track by Desire, Cold as Ice, from the new album, Games People Play.

This is Cass is Dead, featuring Desire. I was lucky enough to have two features on his album, Famous Last Words. He just won a Brit Award. Congrats, babe. Looking forward to working on new music together. And yeah, make sure you see his show. I was in front row in Paris. Check it out.

desire, dark side. Looking forward to seeing you all on the road, kicking off a tour May 21st in Dublin with Johnny Jewel and Farah. Then we'll be in Paris with Double Mix, The Operator, and Claude Deschaine. Following up with Manchester, New York with Black Marble, Johnny's 50th birthday. The album Games People Play will be out October 2nd, and I can't wait to share it with you. Thanks so much for spending an hour with me. Looking forward to

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Mic check, 1, 2. What's good, good people, how are we? 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

opening up the show with some John Coltrane, who I believe would have been 100.

This one playing now, track is Equinox. And out to all those who wish to mark the autumn equinox, which was also on Wednesday. September 23rd. Healing music. Beautiful music. Good music.

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Out to the listener backers. And out to all those listening live. Right here, right now. One glove, good people, one glove.

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This one playing now, track is Magic, artist is Marble.

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But it reads to me as marble. Track is magic. And today we're very lucky because I've got a special guest joining us in the second hour.

Mr. Brian Cassidy of Universal Cave. One of my favourite labels, favourite record labels of recent times. Brian's in town all the way from Philadelphia, so I had to get him in the studio. I'm looking forward to that.

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Where we play tunes selected, created, not selected, created by NCS supporters. We'll get that in before Brian jumps on. A big shout out to Kalimo from Lesotho, who I always see popping up at gigs here, there and everywhere. Overdue shout out for Kalimo.

Yeah, out to Morris Hammer, out to Amy. Congrats on tying the knot. Couple of me faves out there.

Hey, out to IMAT in the chat saying, good morning, Macca, listening in from Derby. Just about to go run the line for me lads' footy match. Oh, thankless task is being a linesman. Yeah. Being the lino, you can't win. Out to Maestro Hart looking good in the one glove cap. Yeah, out to everyone who bought some merch the last couple of weeks. It's all been posted. There's a little bit left. A few tees and some long sleeves. Caps are sold out. But maybe, just maybe, we re-up on them. I don't know. See what the appetite's like. But out to you, Maestro Hat. Looking good, looking good. Out to two tees, please. Nick 438, no face, no case. Slow bones, Lil Nap Time. A Gazello, Marlon Rando, Posytron, Kill Capitalism, Teaspoons, Galore, out to Egg Slut, out to Katme, out to Yoohoo, big up Tiny Teebs, listening from sunny Belfast, out to Cali Boy, out to Ondine, Jelly Tigers, out to Lanny, Yanni, my bad, out to Yanni, happy birthday. This one goes out to you. Big up Rickster tuning in from Minneapolis. Out to Fletch, Silvery Beams. Fletch reminding those listening in from New Zealand that the clocks go back. We've still got a few weeks here in the UK. Don't change your clocks, Hell Island people. Those dark nights are coming in though. Out to Emmett Finch, Hannah MBH tuned in from Tunisia, out to Cuddle Mel, Joey Tennessee, Ralphie, out to Frinting, Infinite Login, Harland Oates, top tier chat room name. Out to Tasty D69. Is that you, D? If it is, out to Diego. Out to Kiki, locked in from Edinburgh. Out to Hanny Dill. Hanny Dill's been rocking the One Glove t-shirt. Out to Ali Wellen, Jack Woody, Spinch. Spinch is moving to London from Rotterdam today. Ho ho! Best of luck, my friend, and welcome. Sun's out in Vienna, out to Copperfield, once again, out to Jack Woody. Caps are looking good, you know, even if I do say so myself, still. Out to Gio Milano, Lencona, moving house today. Best of luck. It's never easy. Out to Joe Hall listening on the anniversary. 6 years, come on. Out to Maluoka. Is it Maluoka or Maluoka? That looks tremendous wherever you are. Carcassonne. Carcassonne. Out to Odin, tuned in from sunny Dublin. Big up Otis Fields, locked in from a sunny Berlin. Out to Foster Del Sol, Ocado Stungun, listening in from Stroud. Out to the Cows, out to Pie Bombs, out to Bonk 2000, tuned in from Sardinia. Luke Physical Education, locked in from Catalonia. Big up, bring back Ange Postecoglou,
out to Katmer once again, locked in from a beautiful looking Amsterdam. Yeah, this one playing now. I feel like I hadn't done a roll call like that for a long time. Got my energy back.

This one, the track is Eden. Artist is Dub Squad. It's off of a wonderful compilation, which came out a few years back, I do believe. On Killy Killy Villa out there in Tokyo, Japan. And it's essentially a compilation of tracks inspired by Manuel Gottsching's E2 to E4, which you know we love on this show.

and this one just recently got pressed up on vinyl by Forest Jams. I think it's sold out on Bandcamp, but I need to find me a copy. Beautiful release. Let me see if I can find a vinyl link. Anyway, enjoy this one. Eden by Dub Squad, inspired by E2 to E4.

So good, so good. Yeah, you can get this on wax via juno.co.uk. A lovely release from Forest Jams. The flip to this is also extremely, extremely good.

Yeah, out to El Cosgrove, out to Rich, out to Angeliki. Saying they tuned in from Athens, Greece, and they are one of the only places with grey skies. Out to soccer practice, big birthday shout out to Ellen. Out to Morris Minor, Adam Cook, big up Fergal. Out to the Hangover crew. Out to Gamazonia, locked in from Geneva. Big up Bobby Nefero and all those charges, all those succulent charges. Nothing's even going to happen to Man City, don't worry. Even if they relegate you, you'll bounce back. I'm going to stay relatively neutral, deduct Everton 10 points. Out to Rebecca. Out to May. Big up Blossom, Glade Maker. Rebecca hosted their first gong sound bath session yesterday for 40 teachers. Jeez, big up yourself. That's amazing. Out to WooWoo123. Tuned in from West Hampstead. And big shout out to George on their 30th birthday. Much love, Gypsy Holo. Out to Nyrene listening in from Brighton. Once again, this one, Eden by Dub Squad. Off of a fantastic compilation with all tracks drawing inspiration from E2 to E4. But you can get this now on Wax via Forest Jams. 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

Time to play something new from an artist that I'd never heard before till this week. This one comes off of a new album they've got entitled Intentions. This is a beautiful cover of Black Gold of the Sun.

put this one out now on International Anthem. Off of a new album called Intentions by an artist whose name I am not sure how you say. Megiapa? Megiapa? M-E-G-I-A-P-A. Someone tell me how you say it. Whole album slaps. I'll put a Bandcamp link in the chat.

Yeah. I wish I could. I knew how to say the artist's name. I hate butchering people's names. It's out now on International Anthem. I've put a Bandcamp link in the chat. We'll write it down. A full track list will go up this afternoon. I can't be butchering people's names anymore. This next one, I received an email yesterday because, you know, I do prefer emails over Instagram direct messages with peace and love. Do you know what I mean? And I received an email yesterday anyway, and it's like, oh, please can we have a shout out for my birthday? I'm like, oh, of course you can. But anyway, it came from a few people who have showed up at a number of parties in the last few weeks. And yeah, there are times where I'm like, why would you come and watch me DJ when you could go and see some amazing live music that we out here? And then they came to Venue MLT. Anyway, they asked for a song, and when I saw the choice, I was like, they taking the piss? And then I listened back to it and I was like, nah, do you know what? Balearic, but not too balearic banger, this one. And it reminds me of my childhood and it reminds me of my mum. So I'm going to play it. This one goes out to my mum. It goes out to Millie. It goes out to Elise and all the Durant girls. Happy birthday. And happy birthday to my mum, whose birthday it was on Friday. Love you. Nod of approval from Finn.

Yeah, top tier selection for Millie, Elise and the Durant girls. Out to Inie. And rest in peace, William Orbit. Of course he did this. So good. Madonna, Frozen. For the mothers.

0: Yeah, out to Manolo in the chat saying, who is presenting this show? Love the voice. Okay, I think we opened the glove box. It's the only way I can follow this. Different vibe to this month's glove box, I think. Can't really describe it, I'm not very good at it, but a bit like techier, maybe? I don't know. Is that what the kids call it? Let's find out.
1: You're listening to One Glove on NTS. It's time to open up this month's glove box and see what's inside. Let's have a peek, shall we?

up a great cloud of fire.

Yeah, if you're just tuning in, it's the One Glove Breakfast Show. It's me, Macha. This is the Glovebox 007, where we offer the chance to NTS supporters to submit their tracks for play. That one was Lisbon Tram by Wilhelm. And yet it can be absolutely any sound in the world. It often just depends what mood I'm in terms of what I end up playing. This one, Tendo Lullaby by Al Sara and the Nubatones. It's Data Data's Sweet Dream Remix.

Flipping echo to Glademaker in the chat room saying, at this point, I reckon any DJ with a weekly radio show could be replaced by AI. Nah, my job's safe. Famous last words. Fucking hell, I've cursed it now. I genuinely go to sleep at night thinking AI can't replace my Saturday morning job. There's probably some tech bro listening in now. He's like, ha, watch. Once again, this one playing now is Tendo Lullaby. It's Data Data's Sweet Dream remix by Al Sara and the Nubatones.

Like, what would you do? Tell the AI bot to every now and then play the Macarena for 20 minutes? Like, nah. What's this, Mr. Yee's post? What? This isn't real. The New York Times, bleh, has posted the 100 best TV shows of the 21st century. Hang on. Where the bloody hell's The Sopranos? Why is Breaking Bad number one? This is not... What? Nah, seriously, where's The Sopranos? Someone's taken the piss. Yeah, this is a joke. I was here. It's a joke. That's not real, that list. Breaking Bad number one. Yeah, all right. On that note, no, I am pleased to say that I am rewatching The Sopranos. Maybe the fourth time I'm rewatching it, and it's Lois's first time rewatching. So it does mean that I am primed and ready to go for The Sopranos call-in special at the end of the year. I think, based on my estimations, it'll be on December 19th. We'll do part four of The Sopranos call-in special, and I won't lie, I'm enjoying every minute of rewatching it. And this time I'm writing down the songs we've never played. Nah, it's still really, really good. Out to Andy Hill. Come on, mate, you need to right some wrongs in our relationship. Once again, that last one, second selection from Glovebox 007, Tendo Lullaby by Al Sera and the Nubatones. It was the Data Data's Sweet Dream remix. Into this, Tumult by Bleepier.

someone, it's the 100 best TV shows of the 21st century, and because The Sopranos aired in 1999. What? Details. Whoever wrote that for the New York Times should be not sacked, fired. Whatever. Breaking Bad still shouldn't be number one, then it should be The Wire. The Divvies.

Yeah, this is the last one from the glove box. We're going to close the box after this. And we'll have Universal Cave, Brian Cassidy in session. This one playing now, Grace Latch by Netcrush. Out to everyone who submitted tunes. Out to Matt Wickens, locked in for in the queue for the tip. Out to Dan Eat Your Greens. Out to Johnny Showbiz, queuing for the tip. Good Saturday morning activity.

Yeah, tremendous selections once again from the people. This one to see us through Grace Latch by Neckrush.

0: Yeah, no shade. Oh, well, a little bit of shade if you've never seen The Sopranos, but you can always right wrongs in your life, do you know what I mean? Wouldn't you agree, Brian?
1: You got time. There's got plenty time? Of time for The Sopranos.
0: Yeah, yeah.
1: I mean, it's a really long show.
0: So maybe you don't have time. Yeah, I'm pleased to say I've got a very special guest in the building with me today, in the form of Mr. Brian Cassidy, one third, is that correct?
1: Yeah, one third of Universal Cave. Shout out to Alex Tebbs Mitchell and Sean Ryan, the other two that fall out of the clown car when we show up to the party.
0: The clown
1: and,
0: car.
1: And shout out Ryan Todd, the Dark Lord Disco, who's sort of like no longer really DJing with us, but still a close bud and
0: okay.
1: Huge influence on everything we do.
0: Yeah, I've got to say, for those who've listened to the show the past 2-3 years, you'll already know that Universal Cave is an absolute undeniable go-to for me. Whenever these guys send me the tunes, or even I just stumble

0: upon a new release, I'm like, yep, yeah, need that, play that, done. I think even last year, I've got a hazy memory, but like, I think I declared Universal Cave Label of the Year for 2025.
1: I've got the receipts. I've got the receipts. Yeah, that's an honor. Hey. Really appreciate the support, and it's amazing when, you know, I'm not catching this live in Philadelphia, so I'm getting texts or messages from friends like, so and so played this.
0: That's,
1: you know,
0: so nice.
1: Like, shout out, and that's kind of how I heard about your show to begin with.
0: Brilliant. That's just amazing that this thing goes that far, you know. And I'm just grateful to you guys for putting out the good stuff, to be honest. It's a how long have you been doing it now?
1: An embarrassingly long, too long to brag about. I don't know, 15 years or something like that.
0: And I'm going to put you on the spot, Brian. If someone was to be like, so, I mean, I get asked this, so you must get asked it too. It's like what you play, but like, what is the Universal Cave sound? For a man who, didn't you literally land in the UK yesterday?
1: Yeah.
0: Putting you on the spot.
1: I mean, we try to keep a really eclectic sound. I'd say disco is always sort of like the grounding point, and trying to play whatever freaky, weird, random records that mm-hmm. are new to us that we're excited to share with each other and see if we can get a rise out of the audience, get a rise out of the dance floor. We have a long-running series called Soft Rock for Hard Times that we've been putting out these.
0: I think that was when I first heard of you. I was like, what's this soft rock for hard? Like, great line, by the way.
1: Hey, times are not getting any easier.
0: Yeah, no. Yeah, I've loved all the stuff since Soft Rock for Hard Times, and yeah, you guys are killing it. And there was even a release with the Fun... Is it Fundido? Am I saying that right? Or Fundido?
1: I say Fundido, but okay. I think they'll be happy that we're talking about them anyway.
0: I need to get it right, man. I don't want to say people's names wrong.
1: Yeah, shout out Will and Lat, great DJs and friends of ours. We just DJed a welcome party to the Big Making Time Forever festival out in Philadelphia, which kind of coming in here hot off of that, which is just this phenomenal festival in Philadelphia.
0: And it's called Making Time?
1: Making Time
0: it
1: Forever.
0: It looked good. Yeah,
1: it's absolutely incredible. We have the honor of kind of holding down residency of closing out the chill out room on Saturday nights there.
0: Nice.
1: So just kind of catching everybody at the end of a long day of festivaling and getting freaky in the chill out room.
0: Beautiful.
1: Fun. Yeah.
0: It's a big date in the Philadelphia.
1: Shout out Dave P and Justin and everyone involved for that one.
0: Amazing. So you've come fresh off that and into London. And we've got to thank the birthday boy Diego for this, really, haven't
1: Absolutely.
0: We?
1: Absolutely. Happy birthday, Diego. Happy birthday, a.k.a. Tasty D, a.k.a. Uncle Tasty. out here to celebrate Diego's birthday, and Maka and I hopped on a little... back to business, B2B business last night for the birthday party.
0: It was a pleasure.
1: I had a great time.
0: Fair play to Diego. He had the cojones to be like, yo, my mate, one of the Universal Cave guys, do you two want to go back to back? I was like, you know what? Let's see what happens. It was amazing. I had the best time. So, out to D.
1: Yeah, Diego's a wonderful, dear old friend, and... it's Diego's birthday and then my birthday and then our buddy Calvin's birthday. So happy birthday, Calvin. And we're all out here kind of celebrating it up, doing it up. And Diego's a good reminder. If you're out and about in London, Diego's always holding down the dance floor.
0: Yeah.
1: And a true reminder that the dancers are the real performers of
0: Absolutely.
1: The party.
0: Absolutely. That's what
1: the dancers are. That's the most important part.
0: The room was full of dancers last night. Mm-hmm. It was a pleasure, to be honest. Oh, man, so I'm going to hand over the reins to you for the final 50 minutes, and you can play whatever the hell you like, my friend.
1: All right, yeah, I'm going to start out with one of my favorite 45s that I found this year. I work at this record shop, Beautiful World Syndicate in Philadelphia. We sell on Discogs as Philadelphia Music, and we bought 250,000 45s a few months back.
0: Whoa.
1: So I've just been like, oh my God, neck deep in boxes of 45s. Like
0: 250,000?
1: Yeah, Scrooge McDucking it through 45s, you know? Just like backstroking through, you know, moldy country 45s. And but, you know, I love the soft rock tunes. And this next one's one of my favorite pulls for me, for my sound, for my ear. There's been plenty of like fun, expensive stuff to sell and all that.
0: Yeah, yeah.
1: But yeah, start us off there and we'll go from there.
0: Amazing.
1: And then we've got some exclusive Universal Cave stuff to,
0: come on,
1: to get into as well.
0: Yeah.
1: And I'll, then shout out my wife, Kate, my son, Hart, who are tuning in.
0: Yeah,
1: love you both
0: to Kate
1: so much.
0: And
1: I'll have to play our morning song that we sing to Hart every morning at some point,
0: man,
1: later on.
0: That's beautiful. Right. I'm looking forward to this. I'm looking forward to it, brother. I'm looking forward to it.
1: Or should we just keep talking? Just keep talking.
0: We'll chat throughout the next.
1: Let's talk about some music.
0: You know, we'll find tunes. We'll chat. We'll probably entertain the chat room. And for those asking in the chat, where can I find music from Universal Cave? I've put a Bandcamp link in the chat. There's so much good stuff on there, a lot of which I have played. Yeah, everything from Del Jones to Jonathan Kirby, Brochure. There's a Suzanne Craft release on there, which was incredible. The Linda and Norm stuff. I'm a big fan. I'm going to hand it over to Brian. Enjoy, my friend. I'm going to wheel that one up and then you can go.

0: Yeah, if you're just tuning in, it's the One Glove Breakfast Show with me, Macca, and special guest Brian Cassidy of Universal Cave in session. Killing it from the off. Playing Unshazamables. That first track was Bob Titus, Dancing Music.
1: Yeah, yeah.
0: You know what you're doing, don't you?
1: Yeah, I absolutely love that one. Got to get around to uploading it to YouTube at some point or something like that. Putting it in one of the soft rock mixes, maybe.
0: If you feel like it.
1: And then this track here is Denise Ross, Dindada, River. Really wonderful kind of modular synth stuff out of Berlin. And it's a nice Bandcamp EP to grab. It's got like the beatless version and the beat version. So you get both out of it.
0: Bit of me, this.
1: Right, and it's absolutely beautiful. So coming up next, I'm really excited to kind of give you a exclusive premiere of some forthcoming Universal Cave business. The first one is we're releasing an LP of the Almighty Coyote. Downtempo legends for us, big influences on Universal Cave over the years, and we had them do a remix of one of our soft rock 7-inches and have kind of been pals since.
0: Nice.
1: And it'll be our first official LP on Universal Cave, so we're excited for it to be Coyote.
0: Amazing.
1: So it's called Go With The Tide. Pre-orders are out now, and it drops I think the second or third week of October. And then the song following that is a really special next in the series of the Soft Rock for Hard Times series, and it is Kenny Dickinson covering Rubber Bandit, or Around the Bend, which was one of the feature songs on our very first soft rock mixtape from like 2014, and was definitely one of the most popular songs that we ever kind of, I don't know, put out there.
0: Yeah.
1: in that they're broke or whatever, you know, that kind of sense. And We met Kenny at one of the Tough Shed parties we were playing in L.A. Shout out to Phil and Russ and Luke. And Kenny shows up and he's like Ned Doheny's touring keyboard player, you know?
0: Always good.
1: So that's like about as like...
0: That's about as good as a kid,
1: as far as the soft rock kids are concerned.
0: Yeah.
1: He's there. And then he toured backing Todd Rundgren as well.
0: Sweet.
1: And I believe he also recently just backed... Dion Warwick at the Royal Albert Hall. So Kenny's the dude.
0: Yeah,
1: and he's got Kate Kennan singing vocals on it, and Kate just released an absolutely gorgeous LP on Cranky Records, and her LP before that on PPU is killer too. So we've got Coyote followed by Kenny Dickinson featuring Kate Kennan, Around the Bend, and that one will be coming out probably first week of November.
0: Okay.
1: Try to do a little Bandcamp Friday, November release for that one.
0: I've put the Universal Cave Bandcamp in the chat. We're about to get some Universal Cave exclusives here on One Glove. I'm excited. Out to Brian, out to the whole Universal Cave Philly crew. One Glove, good people. One Glove.

peace of my mind. When a wage engages me, I just hold the time. I go nine to high.

Yeah, these are all Universal Cave exclusives. Forthcoming. Loving it, loving it.

0: People want the ID on that last one.
1: That's Missed a Blackberry Molasses, 90s tune from Atlanta. Absolute face melter, right?
0: So good.
1: That's so beautiful. I have to shout out my homie Dan Pippenbring for that one, and this one we're currently listening to, the Adiva Beautiful Love, the Dream Mix. Dan's a author, and he co-wrote the Chaos book about the Manson family and the CIA, and he co-wrote the Prince's autobiography, that the memoir that was released as The Beautiful Ones is the title. And Prince, like, picked Dan to be the guy.
0: No.
1: And so for the last, like, 2 years of Prince's life, Dan was kind of, like,
0: what
1: visiting him, going on, like, an Australian tour with him and really getting to know him to kind of help him write his story.
0: That's wild.
1: And so Dan is currently doing a bunch of research and kind of writing a book on the history of ketamine. And so
0: I like the sound of Dan.
1: I have to shout him out for that Mista tune, Blackberry Molasses, and this Adiva tune. These are two tunes that heard on Dan's couch while trying to help with the research.
0: Amazing. Yeah. Oh, I like Dan, whoever you are, mate, I like the sound of you. Big shout out to Dee in the chat, out to Maya, out to you, Mac. Hey, people are enjoying the tunes, Brian, so keep on keeping
1: on. Thanks for tuning in.
0: And
1: thanks for having me.
0: Hey, my pleasure,
1: what
0: mate. Out to Diego for making it happen.
1: Absolutely.
0: And we'll make sure there's a full track list. Don't worry about that, good people. Don't worry. If you're just tuning in, it's the One Glove Breakfast Show with Brian Cassidy of Universal Cave in session.

0: So I just want to announce this next one. This is Good Morning, My Love by DC LaRue. I learned about this song when I found an acetate copy of Robbie Leslie's edit of it. That was kind of an acetate that was passed around by the Saint DJs in New York City in the 80s. And it was one of those tunes that, like, the first time I heard it, just, like, goosebumps all over. And we've been talking to both DC LaRue and Robbie Leslie about pressing it to vinyl for the first time. Mm-hmm. And so that's in the works. We're tracking down the master tapes and working on all that. So hopefully maybe a year from now, you know, following Universal Cave, Good Morning, My Love with Robbie's edit will be out on wax with some special new remixes. But this is the tune that we sing, Kate and I sing to Hart every morning. Oh. So we like to go into his room and start his day here. And DC LaRue is just a legendarily amazing person. So
1: beautiful.
0: Good morning, my love. With backed by the Harlem Boys Choir. I hope you all love it as much as we do.
1: Nice one, Brian.

0: tune that was. That's going to take me a while to get over that one. Bloody hell. Beautiful music, Brian. Thank you so much.
1: Thank you for having me. Thanks pleasure. For doing this every week. Always a pleasure.
0: Never a chore. You got to keep reminding yourself that.
1: But once you're walking out of here, what feels better?
0: I'm flying once I'm out of here. Two hours, feeling good, feeling right every week.
1: I think this is our last one. This is the latest single from Bar Part Time Records. So shout out Jeremy Castillo for everything he's doing for Bar Part Time in San Francisco. I guess, you know, Universal Cave will be out at the Bad Room in New York, October 24.
0: Come on.
1: And we'll be at Bar Part Time in San Francisco, November 7. So come find us, say what's up. This tune is kind of like a killer California super group. You got Isaac and Anya from Love Shadow, and Jeremy from Bar Part Time, Phil Cho from In Sheeps, Tough Shed, a million other projects. Psy is fire, you gotta check out Psy. And then Sax from Suzanne Craft himself, Diego Herrera.
0: Yeah.
1: So, absolutely gorgeous, contemporary, sophisticated funk.
0: Man, so happy to connect. And yeah, I hope we meet again.
1: Man, we got to DJ B2B again sometime
0: soon.
1: Yeah,
0: we got to.
1: Come party in Philly.
0: Oh, don't tempt me. I got to get to the East Coast. I'm coming back when Trump's gone. That's when I'm coming back. I made a promise to myself that I won't step foot there until he's gone. Once he's gone, New York, Philly, across the whole of the North America crew, get me over there. Let's go. What a pleasure. Brian Cassidy, Universal Cave. One glove, good people. Enjoy the rest of your weekend.
1: One glove. Oh, shout out. One last shout out. Ross and Carly expecting twins.
0: Yeah.
1: In December. Love you too. Peace.
0: Peace and love. See you later, alligators. I'll be back next week where it'll be one glove.

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1: Radio.

0: Okay, there you have it. You have been listening to Alicia Joy in the mix for the last, 45 odd minutes.
1: We don't know how much time has passed.
0: However long it was, you've been listening. Thank you so much.
1: Yeah, thank you.
0: For coming through and sharing this amazing music with us.
1: Yeah.
0: For everyone listening, where's the next few places and projects and things where we can hear you?
1: Yeah, well, right now when you're listening to this, I'll be in Australia. But I'm back in London for a show at the Blue Note on the 27th of October with a full choir, which will be wild and beautiful, and I'm super excited. Yeah.
0: Are you doing that Dingo Festival?
1: I am.
0: Oh, yeah. Shout outs to all the Dingo Festival crew, man.
1: Yeah.
0: That's going to be the first one, right?
1: Yeah, and it's like, it feels like revisiting what was happening in NAMM, like, around 2014, 2015, like the beginnings of Hiatus and...
0: Is that Psy that's behind that, right?
1: Yeah, it's like Wondercore Island, which was the management of Hiatus and like, yeah, it's just like a whole big family affair.
0: Whatever happened to Vulture Street Tape Gang?
1: Oh, whoa. I mean, they're all still making music separately.
0: Yeah, they were dope, man.
1: They were serious. And Kirkus, we know where he is, but... Yeah,
0: go grab that Destiny 71Z record on Eglo if you want to check out Kirkus.
1: Yeah, Silent J. Yeah,
0: so many peeps,
1: amazing musicians.
0: Yeah, I hope Dingo Festival is very cool. I've been following the movements and progression online.
1: Yeah, it'll be fun to be out there.
0: All right, thank you so much. So next up from me, we have got brand new music coming on Eglo Records from my man Sam Crow. And this is going to be the first single from the album called Microphilia.

Yeah, beautiful music from Harley and Muscle, Dawn Tallman and K. Alche. This one, the He Did It remix. We got about 10 minutes left. Big love to everyone who's been rocking with us throughout the show. You can catch me in Liverpool tonight at the Kaysmer Garden. Also going to be back at Carpet Shop on Halloween, back to back Aaliyah. And don't forget the Heat EP out now. Myself, Alicia Joy, Steve Spacek out now on Igloo Records.

0: All right, we are done for another month. Big love, everyone who's been locked in. Shouts to our studio guest today, Alicia Joy. Until the next time, peace.
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Hello, this is Nabiha Iqbal on NTS Radio, and today's show is a John Coltrane special in honour of his 100th birthday this week, and I'll be playing 2 hours of uninterrupted, blissful music by the saxophone master. And a lot of the tunes are quite long, and I am not fading any of them out. It's time to just listen to the music, zone out, let it take you on a journey, and rest in peace, John Coltrane. Starting the show off with one of my absolute favourites, his version of My Favourite Things.

peace, O creation. O God, may there be peace and love and perfection throughout all creation.

piece you're hearing in the background now is Ascension Edition 1, Part 2. Coming towards the end of the show now, this is Nabiha Iqbal on NTS Radio, and for the last 2 hours, you have been enjoying the wonderful, amazing, cosmic sounds of John Coltrane. It was really fun to put this show together, celebrating his 100th birthday. And even though he's not in the physical realm anymore, his music will be here forever. Thank you so much to everyone who's tuned in to the show. Let me know what you think of the music, and I'll be back on air in a month's time.

Welcome along. This is the We Are Show with me, Paul Camo, on NTS. Excited, very excited for this show. Got a guest in a bit. Marcus J. Moore. A brilliant music journalist, curator, author. I don't want to talk over this track too much, so I'll let it play and then I will

So as I just mentioned, I have a guest on this show this month, Marcus J. Moore. If you don't know his work, he's a brilliant journalist, curator, author of two acclaimed books, one called The Butterfly Effect, How Kendrick Lamar Ignited the Soul of Black America, and also his second book, High and Rising, it's a book about De La Soul. So he'll be on. Actually, we had a conversation earlier in the week, which I recorded, so I'll be playing that in the second part of this first hour, and then the second hour will be a mix by Marcus. Now, as well as those things I've just mentioned, he has a brilliant Substack page, which connects actually the first record that I played and the last record. So the account is Active Listening. I suggest that you go in and check it out and have a read.

first track I played was by The Awakening. The track was entitled Mode for DD. He's written a really brilliant piece on that group, The Awakening, which when I started reading and dug a bit deeper, I realized that the drummer from The Awakening is also the drummer from The Interpreters, which was the track that I just played. Without reading that article, I probably wouldn't have made that connection, but it's The Awakening. Anyway, enough chat. If you don't know, it was John Coltrane's, well, it's John Coltrane's birthday. So on Wednesday, I think, it would have been 100. So I'm going to play a few tracks in tribute to the great John Coltrane, starting with this one by Joe Lee Wilson.

So you just heard a few, what, three tracks? Tributes to the great John Coltrane, who would have been 100 years old the past week, Wednesday. So just celebrating his inspiration. Went to Church of Sound on Wednesday for Shabaka's Love Supreme gig, which was incredible. Shout out to Lex, everyone involved at Church of Sound. And as I mentioned, I have a special guest, Marcus J. Moore, who I spoke to earlier in the week, which I'll be playing in a moment or two. Under me right now, Woody Shaw. I mentioned Marcus's active listening Substack. There's a great article about Woody Shaw on there, as well as I mentioned earlier, The Awakening. So in that John Coltrane tribute mix, let's say, you heard, the last track you heard was by a group called The Bishop. The track was entitled Train's Paradise, and before that, the classic Clifford Jordan Quartet. And that piece of music was called John Coltrane from the Glass Bead Games LP on Strata East. Right, so I'm going to let this one play for a little bit, and then I will play the conversation that I had with Marcus, and then that will, and after that will follow his mix that he's done for us. Okay, this is the We Are Show with me, Paul Camo. This is NTS.

0: Thank you for asking me to do this. I really do appreciate it. Man, I think I first came into contact with your show through Joy Guidry did an episode.
1: I mean, that's the kind of great thing with doing this show. Well, it allows me just to like reach out to people. It just feels like I know you. And the same, that was the same with Joy and all the other guests.
0: No, I know what you mean. I found myself running in the same current, be it, you know, a Joy Guidry or an artist like Lorraine or an artist like Melanie Charles, Madison McFerrin. I feel like, you know, they all do different things. We all do different things, but it's all part of the same community, the same tribe. So I totally know what you're talking about in that regard.
1: And there's this thing on your website that kind of resonated with me where it said, like anyone seeking to understand the emotional and political undercurrents of Black artistry, you know, in the work that drew me to you, there is that. That's, I think that's the appeal of it for me.
0: Well, man, I appreciate you noticing that. I think for me, it, you know, I think about the sort of the marriage of all the journalism I've done over the years. So right now, of course, I identify as music journalist. Some call me a historian, author, things like that. But before then, I was hardcore journalist. So I'm covering education, I'm covering crime scenes, I'm covering planning board meetings, et cetera. So it gave me this, it gave me a palette to learn about all different types of cultures, all different types of people. And I believe it gave me the foundation to be what, to do what I'm doing now. So when I say that, you know, the political, emotional undercurrents of Black artistry, it's me trying to bring a hardcore journalism background to music journalism, meaning you may not understand Cecil Taylor's music, but by the end of this article or this listening, hopefully you'll understand why he made the music that he made. You know, because just on a practical level, I understand that my ear skews left and that, you know, I tend to like music that some would call noisy or dissonant or whatever. You know, I could just play a Sun Ra record driving down the street, you know. So it's me trying to explain to the layperson that, hey, this Sun Ra record may be a lot. There may be a lot going on in this music, but here's why he made the music that he made. You know, you have to take into account the, let's just say it's a song that came out in 1968. You know, you have to take into account the Vietnam War movement. You had to take into account the assassinations of Dr. King and Bobby Kennedy. You have to take into account the sort of a pending rise of U.S. President Richard Nixon. So that's what I mean when I say that. It's more so me appreciating Black artistry, me appreciating the music, but also in my own way, trying to let the reader know why, even if they don't like the music, they should know where it came from. And hopefully it gives them a deeper appreciation of what they're listening to.
1: Yeah, I mean, that's what I found from reading some of your Substack articles. I soon forget about the reason why I started reading it, which is, oh, really sure I'm into it, and start actually just having like a connection with the people that you're writing about. Mm. If that makes any sense. So not as an artist anymore, really. It's more like you're saying this kind of like what they were doing, how they were doing it, why they were doing it, the consequences, the context. And that's the thing that becomes like really, that's what really draws me in, you know, is this, so like the well-researched sort of analytical, but I think most of all, like it feels really personal. It's like a, it's like a personal choice to choose these individuals, but it feels the way you're writing it, very personal also.
0: Yeah. I mean, that's very astute, man. I really appreciate you picking up on that, because I wish I could tell you that there was this massive, like, this intricate rhyme and reason that I have behind writing about who I write about. But when I tell you, it's literally who I'm listening to. Like, I listen to a ton of music, as you do as well. And it could be I'm walking around here one day and I'm playing Eddie Gale. And I'm like, huh, I might want to write something about ghetto music.
1: So I'm just going to interrupt for a sec.
0: Yeah.
1: Literally this morning, I was thinking, based on that, what I've just said to you, I would love, and I'm not just saying it because you just said that, I would love to read what you would write about Eddie Gale.
0: Man, I love Eddie Gale. Actually, just as a quick aside, some years ago, I wrote a Sunday review on ghetto music for Pitchfork. So that's still up there. And I'm proud of that one because I was able to give that one a 9.4 out of 10. So I feel I fought for that one. Shout out. But yeah, it's that very thing where it's, I may be walking around and I'm really in a mood to listen to Eddie Gale, or I'll play a DJ set and I find myself leaning towards The Awakening or leaning towards Black Jazz Records, that label, or Woody Shaw's Love Dance, etc. So I treat it like a diary, but I guess if there is any sort of intent behind it, it is I want to give artists like The Awakening, Eddie Gale, etc., the same type of love and coverage that the New York Times would give a massive artist, So how just like how the New York Times and article and like websites like Pitchfork are always going to go up for Bruce Springsteen and they're going to go up for Bob Dylan. I've always maintained, cool, let's definitely lean on the canon. The classics are the classics for a reason. But that shouldn't mean that we can't also give flowers to the quote unquote lesser known people. So be it, if we're sticking within the context of jazz, so be it Wendell Harrison or like Phil Ranelin, Alice Coltrane to a certain extent, because when everybody says Coltrane, they think John, as they should, but Alice had great music as well. I would contend that she's the first great remixer in jazz. So that's pretty much what I try to get into, man. And I wish I could explain why people take to this writing. It's a thing that I contend with all the time because, just as an example, I launched my Substack with an essay about Eugene McDaniels and his album Headless Heroes.
1: That's what that was. Yeah, just trying to remember what was the first Substack that was like, oh shit, this is my guy. This is my guy. It was. That's when I, yeah, that it was usually. Okay.
0: I don't know, man. I try not to overthink that stuff. Like, if it's, I think this music is cool, I want to write about this music. And that piece went wild for whatever reason. People just really took to that, to the point where Erykah Badu reshared it and all of these names were resharing the piece. And I'm like, huh, okay. But I think, I don't know, maybe it's just from years of, for the lack of a better term, goodwill that I've built up over the years. Like, I don't, even though my first two books are on mainstream artists, when it's time for me to write an article or write an essay, it's mostly about people who I hope you would want to know more about.
1: How you're talking about, so some of the things that you focus on is very similar to that, to my show. It's kind of a bit of a concept that allows me to be a very kind of specific about how I curate. Who am I? Who do I want to champion and give a and have people hear that maybe they wouldn't be generally exposed to? On NTS, I know I've got the freedom to share whatever I want. So with that, how do I want to use that freedom? And it will be highlighting those, like you're saying, those artists that are amazing, but maybe not getting, the flowers that I think they deserve.
0: So it's something to be said about creative synergy across waters, you know what I mean? Because yeah, like you listen to The Awakening and I remember even the other day you were saying that you hope that we don't have similar songs on this mix. Yeah, so now but that's a good challenge though. That it's always good when you come across like-minded people who like you don't have to explain the type of music that you like. You feel seen and you see the other person and you can have a whole conversation just through records. I think that's a magical thing.
1: I think also talking about that individuals seeking to understand, it's almost for me when I read that, it was suggestive, which is an idea that I like, that the idea of I just pull out the wildest record that I'm just loving and I can play it to you, knowing that you're going to love it. I don't have to do the, well, let me play you this first and that first, and let's work up to it.
0: Right.
1: Like some, you know, for some situations, yeah, we understand that, okay, maybe the audience needs to also like be eased in a bit for us to be able to ultimately say what we want to say. But then with some other conversations, you know, you can just get into it. And that's what it is for me, like with sharing music, that's what it is, conversation. There's a bit of a, I don't know if it's one, if it's a sort of an idea that I'm just creating in my mind. I don't think so, but this, just this idea that some, that the conversation has to be for everyone, or the music has to be for everyone. Actually, there's conversations going on that somewhere else, but this one here is actually, it's not about introducing you. This is for those that already understand, and we're entering it from this point, this departure point.
0: I'm so glad that you mentioned that. I literally was having a conversation with a dear friend of mine about this very thing yesterday within the context of jazz, where, and I don't, this may be a hot take or whatever, but I feel like a lot of mainstream jazz is that very thing. It's meeting the listener where they are, and it borderlines on smooth. And you know, this is more of a personal opinion. I'm just not a smooth jazz person at all. I'm always like, I don't understand why we would try to meet people where they are. I feel like we ought to be bringing people to where they need to be going. I don't know if that's a minority opinion, but I think of somebody like a John Coltrane, since, you know, yesterday was his birthday, it's the year of his centennial. John was always bringing people to where he thought they should go. So it's okay, in 1959 he releases Giant Steps and everybody goes crazy. Oh my God, Giant Steps is the one. And then years later he's like, "No, just kidding. I'm making Africa Brass over here." And then everybody's like, "Ah, Africa Brass." And then 64 he comes out with the Love Supreme. And then as much as people love that record, the next year, he's like, "You know what? No, I'm a link up with Archie Shepp and Pharoah Sanders, and I kind of like what this avant-garde scene in New York is doing. I think I'm gonna go over here and try that." So he always would bring people to where he thought they should go. Miles Davis, he was always, you can never catch him, like Kind of Blue to Sketches of Spain to Bitches Brew years later, like. I don't know, and I try to do that in my writing, and I think that goes back to the top of this conversation where I knew pretty early that I was not going to be the voice on the latest mainstream record. I wasn't going to be that guy. No one was going to look to me for that, but I could introduce you to a rapper named Quelle Chris. You know, I could do that. I could introduce you to Lon Mashi, I can introduce you to Blackfire Records. I can do that sort of thing. I feel that far too often, culture writers in particular, or just culture workers in particular, may want to get on by doing what everybody else is doing. And musicians do that too. They feel like they need a hit and they need to do what everybody else is doing. But my argument is always, I know it's a tougher road, but I guarantee if you hit the audience with that sleight of hand, that record that they don't know that they need yet, those are the records that are talked about. And that's how you sustain a career. And those are the albums that are talked about in schools, et cetera, and they're reissued a million times. If you think about it, even mainstream artists who took creative left turns, they're the ones who are talked about. You know, as much as we may look back on certain records and think like, "Oh, that's just a record that we all know about," people may forget that, you know, even here recently, like a record like Beyoncé's Renaissance was a creative left turn. Kendrick Lamar's To Pimp a Butterfly was a creative left turn. Like, you have to make left turns and bring people along. And I've never seen anybody get on by following trends. But I feel like that's what a lot of people do. And I feel that sadly it's happening in jazz as well, if I'm being honest with you.
1: When I was at design uni doing my degree, I remember that the first one of the tutors, he said, "If you want to make friends as a designer, you'll never be a good designer." For whatever reason, that resonated with me, you know. just be who you are, do your thing, be genuine. Because like you're saying, that's the thing that will, I guess it's down to the individual's intention, but that's the thing that will resonate. But it will resonate with those that it needs to resonate, and that it will resonate with when it needs to resonate with them, if that makes any sense, you know? It's like what I was saying before, it's kind of, it's not excluding, but like sometimes some ears are just not ready to hear the thing being said at that moment in time.
0: Spot on.
1: For you, it's just not for you right now. But that doesn't mean I need to, you know, change the menu just because your palate isn't ready to explore and taste different things.
0: Spot on assessment, man. That's exactly it. And it's across different disciplines. I mean, when I, my first book, The Butterfly Effect, I do remember, now, mind you, it was mostly very positive. A lot of people like, oh, that's interesting. I'm glad that that book is happening. But there was a segment of the population that would tell me, oh, it's too soon. The Guardian ripped it apart. They hated the book, you know. But that's the book that people keep coming back to, like to this day. And that book came out in 2020 during the pandemic, which is a lifetime ago. And people still like, oh, can I have a, I just read your Kendrick book, or, oh, can you send a copy of the Kendrick book to this place or that place? So that's an example of that, where it's like at the time it got love, but it was still like a, you know, the critical discourse around it was very split. It was people who said it's too early. There are others who didn't like it. There were others who just weren't ready for it at the time. And now that's the thing, you know, and within the context of music, the other day I was listening to Herbie Hancock's Sunlight album. And as I do, it was months ago because I wrote a piece about Sunlight. So I was listening to Sunlight and I'm like, this album's incredible. Who could dislike this record? And then I go back and I see that it got ripped apart. Like, people did not like that album. And then I re-listened again. I'm like, people didn't like this album? Like, this, because it wasn't jazz, or it wasn't like, you know, I guess the jazz purists, or they didn't deem it as like, they didn't deem it as jazz enough. I guess it was a little too funk for them, or whatever. I don't know. But yeah, there's something to be said, man, about just, if the idea is in your head, no matter how weird it is, as long as you create it with the intent that you need to create it with, it will resonate. I've seen this happen so many times, personally, professionally, where somebody somewhere makes a weird record that folks may not understand. And the next thing you know, it just takes off, and then they have a sustainable career and you're seeing them 10 or 20 years later. So I always want to be on that road. And I try to nudge people on that road, but I can understand how certain people may not want to take that road because it is lonely. You may be looking up one day and there are two people looking at you. You look up again, there's 10. But then if you just stay on the path, if you stay on it, to take a Julius Eastman quote, you'll look up and there are hundreds of people there and you're wondering how you got into that room. I'm at this point now where I'm not really... I can admit that with the Kendrick Lamar book, I put a lot of pressure on myself to make it the book. And I thought that this book was going to come out and life was going to change. And I was going to be invited to this grand table with the black literati. And I was just going to be sitting there and we were all going to, you know, be sipping coffee and talking about our great books. And then after that didn't happen, I said, okay. High and Rising, the following book, was an exercise in letting go of perfectionism and letting go of outside expectations. And this book that I'm working on, which is actually a letter, well, not a letter, it's a book about me and my mom's relationship through music. So different essays on Elton John and Madonna and James Blake and Bon Iver and... who else? Al Green, the Ozzy Brothers, all these different people going on at the same time. I feel like I'm writing it for me. And I'm not worried about where it goes. I'm pretty sure my editor would hear that and be like, oh, no, please don't say that. But I've told her this, so I don't feel, I feel comfortable saying it publicly. It's just like, this one's for me. And again, like, I'm leaning into where I'm at creatively now, where it's like, hey, I like this thing. This is where I'm at now. Do you like it? Cool. You don't like it? That's fine too. Like, it's all love. So yeah, this next one is for me, man, and I'm just kind of letting it be what it's gonna be. And hopefully it resonates with people, but I'm not gonna curl into a ball if it doesn't.
1: Because it's touched, because you talk about the De La Soul book, how, and you said that it was about like giving up the idea of perfection. In what sense, how did you go about approaching that book?
0: Well, so when I started writing the De La book, it was gonna be a culture biography in the same vein as the Butterfly Effect, where I was going to talk to a million different people and build a narrative based on what I'm told and based on what I research. But early on in the process, I kept getting blown off by people who I was supposed to talk to. People who wanted, who said like, oh yeah, I'll talk to you for this. And they just suddenly wouldn't appear, or they would ghost or whatever. So admittedly, I got angry and I said, okay, and I hit up my editor, and I want to preface what I'm about to say by saying I'm in no way comparing myself to this writer. But I told my editor, I was like, hey, I need to Greg Tate this situation. I need to write it with confidence. I need to write it knowing that I know the history because I lived through the history. I may have been younger, but I've been a music nerd since I was 5 years old, so I've been living this stuff forever and ever and ever. And she said, great, glad you finally came around to that. That's I was waiting for you to say this. So that's what I mean. So then it was me writing the history and writing my own history. It was me. It flipped from culture biography to me writing about growing up with De La Soul's music, because ironically or coincidentally, every time they came out with the album, there was some sort of major milestone going on in my life, be it like, me going from middle school to high school, me going from high school to college, or me going through something personal. And so I decided to lean into the history of me growing up with the music. That's why the book is subtitled A Book About De La Soul, and not the De La Soul book, because I hope one day that they write their own book. I think it would be great, but that doesn't mean I can't write my own book about their music and I can't celebrate it, because I feel like people like De La Soul, much like Kendrick Lamar, they need to be celebrated while they're still here. I don't understand why black artistry has to pass away before we can give flowers to it. And I never want to do that. I took cues from Ameri Baraka's Black Music book, where he's writing about Ornette Coleman, he's writing about John Coltrane and these people as they're still doing it. And that's what I always want to do. I want to, as much as possible, give flowers or critique or whatever, write about people while they're here, as opposed to waiting until they transition and then we all hop on Instagram and, we put the dove emoji up and, all of this stuff. So, yeah, that's what I mean when I say that. It was an exercise in me doing what I felt was right and not worrying about how people would take it.
1: Thank you for your time, man.
0: Thank you. Take
1: Great.
0: care, man.
1: Have a good day.
0: You too.
1: Hope you enjoyed that conversation. I'm going to sign out with Marcus's mix for the final hour. So, peace and love. I'll see you next month.

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Yo, yo, it be me, M.O. on the M.I.C. Reppin' NYC, the true VIP. And I can't see nobody who could come this real. Get it done this real. Getting love this real.

What's up, guys? You've been listening to a really special episode, my remix special. I've been playing some of my favorite remixes from back in the day, favorite R&B remixes in particular. And if you could tell, I also snuck in a couple of previews for my Hookslaw remixes. Got a couple more left for you. Stay locked in.

0: what's inside. 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
1: that's right.
0: Don't know my block, my block. 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

every corner of the city. 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Won't see no rap niggas with me. Navy boys throwing up the four, moving dilly. My T niggas grey, I stay counting.

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